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7: Mostly cloudy again tonight, a low of 70. Tomorrow, partly sunny, a slight chance for afternoon showers with a high of 83. Tomorrow night, rain is likely as the low drops to 60. For Friday, some more scattered showers. Otherwise, it'll be partly sunny and a whole lot cooler with a high of just 70. And that should set up a perfect Friday night as it remains mostly clear with a low of 50.

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6: Mostly cloudy again tonight, a low of 70. Tomorrow, partly sunny, a slight chance for afternoon showers with a high of 83. Tomorrow night, rain is likely as the low drops to 60. For Friday, some more scattered showers. Otherwise, it'll be partly sunny and a whole lot cooler with a high of just 70. And that should set up a perfect Friday night as it remains mostly clear with a low of 50.

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11: Mostly cloudy again tonight, a low of 70. Tomorrow, partly sunny, a slight chance for afternoon showers with a high of 83. Tomorrow night, rain is likely as the low drops to 60. For Friday, some more scattered showers. Otherwise, it'll be partly sunny and a whole lot cooler with a high of just 70. And that should set up a perfect Friday night as it remains mostly clear with a low of 50.

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1: He's a ranch hand in a pinch, man. 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A cast iron skillet swinging lid flipper. 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
7: Thursday, a 30% chance of showers after 5 p.m. mostly cloudy, high near 88. South wind 11 to 14 miles per hour, gusts up to 23 miles per hour. Thursday night, showers and thunderstorms likely before midnight, then showers and possibly a thunderstorm until 4 a.m., then showers. Low around 62. West wind 6 to 8 miles per hour becoming north after midnight, gusts up to 15 miles per hour. Chance of precipitation 80%. New rainfall between a quarter and half an inch possible. Friday, showers likely before 1 p.m. mostly cloudy, then gradually becoming sunny, high near 72. North wind 11 to 13 miles per hour, gusts up to 21 miles per hour. Chance of precipitation, 60%. New precipitation between a tenth and quarter of an inch possible. Friday night, mostly clear, low around 46. North-northeast wind, 7 to 9 miles per hour. Gusts up to 16 miles per hour. For more, go to myradiolink.com.

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7: Thursday, a 30% chance of showers after 5 in the afternoon. Mostly cloudy, high near 88. South wind 11 to 14 miles per hour, gusts up to 23. Thursday night, showers and thunderstorms likely before midnight, then showers, low around 62. Chance of precipitation 80%. Friday, showers likely before 1 in the afternoon, high near 72. Friday night, mostly clear, low around 46. 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
2: Thursday, a 30% chance of showers after 5 in the afternoon. Mostly cloudy with a high near 88. South wind 11 to 14 miles per hour, gusts up to 23. Thursday night, showers and thunderstorms likely before midnight. Then showers, low around 62. Chance of precipitation, 80%. Friday, showers likely before 1 in the afternoon. Then gradually sunny, high near 72. North wind 11 to 13 miles per hour, gusts up to 21. Friday night, mostly clear, low around 46. 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
8: Thursday, chance of showers, thunderstorms after 4 p.m. high near 88. South wind 11 to 15 miles per hour, gusts up to 24. Thursday night, showers and thunderstorms likely, low around 62. Chance of precipitation, 80%. Friday, showers likely before 7 a.m. high near 72. Friday night, mostly clear, low around 46. For more, go to myradiolink.com.
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10: Thursday, a slight chance of showers after 3 p.m., then showers and thunderstorms likely. Mostly cloudy, high near 87. South wind 11 to 17 miles per hour, gusts up to 28. Chance of precipitation, 30%. Thursday night, showers and thunderstorms before 10 p.m., then showers and possibly a thunderstorm until 4 a.m., then showers likely. Low around 60. West wind 7 to 10 miles per hour becoming north after midnight, gusts up to 18. Chance of precipitation, 100%. New rainfall between half and three quarters of an inch possible. Friday, a 40% chance of showers before 10 a.m. cloudy, then gradually becoming mostly sunny, high near 69. North-northeast wind, 13 to 15 miles per hour, gusts up to 23. Friday night, mostly clear, low around 45. Northeast wind, 7 to 9 miles per hour, gusts up to 15. For more, go to myradiolink.com.
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2: Thursday, a slight chance of showers after 3 p.m. Then showers and thunderstorms likely. High near 87. South wind 11 to 17 miles per hour. Gusts up to 28. Chance of precipitation, 30%. Thursday night, showers and possibly a thunderstorm. Low around 60. Chance of precipitation, 100%. Rainfall between a half and three quarters of an inch. Friday, a 40% chance of showers before 10 a.m., then gradual clearing, high near 69. Friday night, mostly clear, low around 45. For more, go to myradiolink.com.
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3: Mostly cloudy and warm today with a chance of showers and thunderstorms late this afternoon. High of 87. Rain and thunderstorms likely tonight with a low of 60. And a chance of rain in the morning, then becoming mostly sunny. Much cooler. High of 68.
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11: Good Thursday morning. I'm Jeff Talley. This is the morning edition of the Cromwell Ag Radio Network. It's brought to you by Rural King, America's farm and home store. The microphone's traveling again this week. We were in Mattoon, Illinois, with Sarah Bush Lincoln Hospital. Last week, we were in Effingham with the Benuti Clinic with them on Tuesday. And then today, we're set up in the parking lot at the St. Anthony Hospital in Effingham. We'll be having a Mums for Mom event here later on this morning. If you'd like to come by, we would encourage it. And we would especially encourage the ladies across our community within the sound of our voice. Be sure you get those regular mammograms. Early detection is the key to controlling this issue. And certainly there are lots of teams and folks out there that can offer their skill in helping to keep you safe. Marketplace yesterday was not pretty. It is ugly, as a matter of fact. December corn was down 21 and a quarter. March corn was down 20 and a half. November soybeans down 4 3/4. January soybeans down 3 1/2, largely in sympathy with corn. December Chicago wheat dropped 17 cents a bushel. The stocks report yesterday showed that at the end of the marketing year, 2.095 billion bushels of corn left over. Of the total, 787 million were on farms. That's actually the lowest in 4 years. USDA lowered the 25 corn crop by 57 million bushels on lower acreage, but left the yield the same at 186.5. For soybeans, the number was in line, if not a little smaller than the trade anticipated. The USDA said soybean stocks on September 1st were 315 million bushels. That's 10 million bushels from the same point in 2025. Coming up this morning, we'll hear from Chris Abbott. He is with Pivot Bio, and we're talking about genetically altering microbes in the soil to improve overall health of the crop and maybe potentially reduce the amount of nutrient that it takes to raise a crop. Chris Abbott is next this morning. I'm Jeff Daly. This is the Morning Edition brought to you by Rural King on the Cromwell Ag Radio Network.
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11: 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This morning we're talking innovation. Chris Abbott is with us of Pivot Bio. They are genetically altering microbes in the soil to build a better relationship between the soil and the seed, and at the same time, able in some instances to be able to reduce nutrient application as the plant with microbes is able to draw that from either the atmosphere or even the soil. Chris Abbott is the CEO of Pivot Bio.
14: Number one, we've just continued to grow in our input intensity to grow a crop. Yes, yields continue to grow up. We have a wonderful genetics, technology, and seed. But what that's doing is that's taxing the environment in which that plant lives. And so some of the most progressive farmers that we spend time with, they think about that whole systems approach rather than the individual variables. It's not just plant. It's not just soil. It's not just inputs. It's not just moisture. They're figuring out how are these things all intertwined, and now with the advent of a lot of the new technology on the digital front, we can actually start to measure the effect of these investments. And so what does that mean? Well, it isn't just a, hey, we're losing topsoil at an alarming rate, which we are, but what are you going to do about it? How do you measure it? Well, now that we can measure it, you can work against it and define outcomes. And so what growers are doing is they're taking a systems approach. And part of that is understanding the microbiome and what that soil can do. In terms of fertility, what we've always known is you look at the nitrification or denitrification cycles that exist in soil. That's been one lens. Now it's what else can we get out of that soil and use our inputs more efficiently. In our case, gene-edited microbes that produce nitrogen on the root system that live symbiotically with all the other bacteria and fungi in that soil allow us to produce a crop more efficiently. And I give a really easy example. I'm a markets person, so I tend to distill everything down to data. We have thousands of customers that share data back with us every single year on their farm practices. They want us to help share our insights with them and their insights with us. It's a great learning feedback loop. Our best growers are about a 0.4, 0.42, 0.45 NUE score, meaning units of synthetic nitrogen per bushel of yield. If you look at a national average in the United States, probably 0.8, 0.9. So what does that mean? That means that they're using half the inputs to grow, as in most cases they're above the national average of 180-ish, wherever we're going to land this year. I think USDA is 173 bushel now. They're at 200, 250. Well, think you can grow a 250 bushel crop at a 0.45 NUE. That's enormous. That's because you're using that whole systems approach, generally driven by soil, to drive plant health, to keep that yield ceiling high, and to get more nutrient, more gas in the fuel. that crop needs to drive yield. Yeah.
15: I don't think we, years ago, kept the ideal that the seed and the plant communicates. The plant and the microbes communicate. There is a relationship there, and that can be positive or that can be negative.
14: It can. And where we see that is actually typically you can prove that thesis to the negative. When things are going really well, it's really hard. Was it because I had great moisture and great weather? Is it because I've got great organic matter? Sometimes it's hard to disassociate those things and to really understand that plant microbe or plant soil interaction. What you're describing, we actually see and can prove that thesis on the negative years. And what I mean by that is if you look at the biologic activity in intense periods of drought, what happens is those plants are smart, right? They'll start to clamber up and go into self-preservation mode. And so it changes the root exudate profile. It changes the signaling between that plant and that soil. And so usually it's under periods of shock that you start to see that disassociation, right? Or that feedback loop break because the plant starts to go into preservation mode. And so your thesis is true. It's just been really hard to prove over the years. Now with what we have around, measuring the DNA of the organic matter and the biologic activity in the soil, some of the data that we have around digital ag and remote sensing to understand real time crop physiology and crop modeling, we can really start to see the effect of those two things. But absolutely, the plant has a very direct communication signal to the biologic activity. And then, interestingly enough, the biologic activity to itself. So microbes are always intermicrobe signaling. And so you can actually get an effect in the soil separate of the plant.
15: So when we were talking about genetic engineering, in the beginning, there was just one trait.
14: Yeah.
15: And now there is stacked traits. Yep. In terms of the microbes in the soil, how many are there, and what a challenge, not just in one place in a field, but across the spectrum of a field, and how microbial activity will be consistent and completely different.
14: You're on it. The short answer is you and I will never be able to count as high as the many microbes that there are in that soil. And so you really have to break it down. We sort of aggregate it by species and by function or mode of action. And so you have some microbes that are protector microbes, right? They're creating a healthy environment. It's actually allowing that plant from a crop protection perspective to sort of hunker down. There's microbes like our business at Pivot Bio where their nutrition, they're actually producing nitrogen and delivering it to the crop. And then there's other isolates, other sort of chemical secretions that microbes can deliver that, again, signal to each other. And so as we look at it, we're at an exciting time in biologics and biotech because we now use gene editing tools and life science tools, non-ag innovation, into ag to be able to decipher that. And I'll give you an example of one of the things our team we're working on is we actually can map which root exudate and essentially location, think about it as real estate, on the root that microbes feed. And so now you can understand, okay, these microbes live in this environment with one another. You're managing microbe fitness, compatibility. Some microbes fight with each other. That's actually pretty easy to understand. The hard thing is, okay, but when they thrive, where do they thrive? How do they thrive? At what point in the season do they thrive? What's that mode of action? And so we actually tested last year, just within nitrogen fixation, three different families or species of microbes, and they were feeding on different locations and on different exudate profile, meaning different sugars. And so now they're living symbiotically. They're not competing for that same sugar. And so whether that's nitrogen fixers, whether that's nitrogen fixers and phosphate solubilization, we can really start to dial in the use of biotech to your point where it used to be biotech was just a trait. Well, now it's I'm managing the DNA and species of a microbe on the real estate of a root feeding on the sugar from a plant. That's a pretty powerful and precise system that we get to manage.
15: If biologics and microbes are an ocean, are we on the shore? Are we halfway across? Where are we in the sea of technology that just beginning is catching traction?
14: I would say we're somewhere approaching international water. So you're right in the fishing zone of where you want to be because there's so much room to go in front of us. I mean, it is just, I gave you the example of some of the work we had done around understanding where microbes feed and what they're doing. We're just scratching the surface. That was 1 year, you know, with one company. Think of the amazing work happening all around the world with these new technologies. I'm just so excited around what we can deliver. My cautionary tale, I'm always trying to sort of ground this in realism for farmers, in our customers is you still have to figure out how the system works together. So I can't just say, I figured this out or I know this. So what? What was that going to do? Is it going to drive my yield, lower my risk, lower my input cost? What actually is this going to do for me? And so as this innovation goes, we need to challenge ourselves to say, okay, but how does it fit within the system? Does it understand the realities of a commodity market pressure? You can't just invent technology for technology's sake. If it isn't cheaper and better, nobody cares. That's my rule. That's how we live at Pivot. And you got to be able to build around that. So I'm excited for what's to come, but we got to make sure we package it and deliver it in the right way so that growers actually get the most value.
15: This point of innovation and a reality of the dollars and cents, it costs a lot of money to buy fertilizer.
14: Yep.
15: And if the plant isn't utilizing everything that we're putting in the soil, is there a better widget? And it sounds like Pivot Bio is on the edge of bringing out and making available with another ideal.
14: You're spot on. We don't villainize it either. I actually go the opposite way. I think, 100 years ago, we invented Haber-Bosch. 50% of the population today is fed by the Haber-Bosch process. So you can't villainize synthetic fertilizer. They did what they did with the technology that was invented. It's been marvelous for the amount of people that it feeds on a daily basis in the world. But to your point, we live in a dynamic world. So now technology comes in, and there's certain technologies that leapfrog that in terms of performance, certain technologies that leapfrog that in terms of cost. Our business was a good example this year in the war. Our products are produced here in the U.S. and shipped within 48 hours to any farmer in the United States of America. Well, what happens when, the Iran conflict, ramps up? Price doubles that Monday morning. I remember waking up, I think it was March 1st or March 2nd. We had reached about that 100% price lift. We decided to take price down. Well, why did we do that? Because our cost structure has nothing to do with natural gas. It has nothing to do with the Middle East. It has nothing to do with shipping and barges and 90-day transit times from the Middle East up NOLA, through NOLA up the Mississippi. It's produced in, with our contract manufacturers, and then we ship it out of our St. Louis facility. And so we were actually able to take price down. We can continue to engineer cost out. And so to your point, it's just new technology, and we have to embrace new technology. And it's on all of us as the innovators and the builders to make sure it's durable and consistent and it works for farmers. But when it works, we got to get behind it. And so we did that. We then locked those prices for 3 years. We've now done that again going into 27, so 27, 28, 29 seasons. That price is locked. And so, we have farmers that come up to us and say, how can you lock a price at a number that starts with a 30 cents, something per nutrient unit? Well, because we can engineer cost out faster than the volatility risk in price over the next 3 years. And so for us as a business, I now know my mark. I got to make money off of 35 cent nitrogen. Great. Let's go to work and let's figure out how to extract cost. And that's what we've been able to do.
15: Our guest this morning is Chris Abbott with Pivot Bio. More with Chris coming next here on the Morning Edition of the Cromwell Ag Radio Network.
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15: Good morning and welcome back to the Morning Edition. Our guest this morning is Chris Abbott with Pivot Bio. What is the company and what now is your objective, black and white, to help you survive but also help farmers achieve their goals with a new way of thinking?
14: Yeah. You know, for us, we're a 15-year-old business. We've only been commercial for 7 years, meaning the first 7 or 8 is what it took to just get a minimum viable product out. We're on our third and fourth generation products in corn, rolling out here in 27. So the G3 product and then the G3 Plus, which rolls out in the 2027 crop year. That's the one that's for sale now. And then cotton, sorghum, and wheat as well. You know, our business is foundationally on nitrogen. It's no more complicated than that. We can produce the highest performing source of nitrogen, the cheapest anywhere in the world, period, in the United States, and deliver it to a customer with no price volatility. That's what guides us. We all come, my background is commodity and capital markets. So for me, if it isn't better and cheaper, it's too hard to compete in a commodity market. You've got to build a better product and you've got to build a better business model around that product. And if you don't, you're just never going to survive. So this
15: is not a synthetic product.
14: No, it's not.
15: This is a living product.
14: It is.
15: So this product, is it the nutrient or does it help to grasp the nutrients in the soil or created in the soil?
14: Our foundational technology is a source of nitrogen. So these microbes are taking atmospheric nitrogen and they are converting that to plant available ammonia. They are literally producing nitrogen. But my point is we don't stop there. What else can we do? That G3 Plus product that I mentioned earlier includes micronutrient and some biostimulants that help that plant take up all nutrients more efficiently. You have to look at it as a systems approach. Don't just give it more nitrogen. Help it take all those nutrients up in balance. And even now the Plus and the G3 Plus has enzymes to help that plant weather the storm and the variability that you get throughout the year so that it doesn't interrupt the signal that you were mentioning earlier to the microbes and to the bacteria in that soil. That creates a very high consistency of performance. And so what happens? Those microbes live on the root system. They're taking and feeding nitrogen immediately, nitrogen that plant would not get otherwise, and they're doing it with no price volatility and no weather risk. We have a large retail partner that says, you know, our team just calls this non-leaching nitrogen. Pretty simple in their mind. This is non-leaching nitrogen. You start to package the other things around technology and price volatility and those advantages that we give. Becomes a no-brainer for many customers. So the trick for us is how do we find the right partners to make sure we reach the customers and place it properly? Because it is new. We want growers to get the best value out of it. And so that's our challenge today.
15: If this is a living organism and you put it in the soil, how long does it live? Does it end in the winter and end in the season, or does it
14: ends at harvest. So when that plant gets harvested, obviously there's no engine to feed it through the root exudate profile, and so it dies. It's fed by that plant. It's attached to those root systems. Typically, it's used as a seed treatment. So most of the, you know, millions of acres that we sell.

0: technically it's easier than like you know, a new crop protection chemistry. I mean, those timelines feels like get longer and more expensive every year, 10 or 15 year cycles, and $500 million to $1 billion depending on where you have to develop it. But yeah, for us it's certainly easier and faster than that. That actually allows us to take that cost structure down in the business, and so a more streamlined regulatory process more quickly takes cost out, which allows you to pass that cost savings on to a farmer.
1: All right, so we know we can't give away trade secrets. You obviously have to, you're a company, you want to stay in business, but can you look to the horizon and just talk about what's possible?
0: Yeah.
1: Or some of the goals that you have if we, on those, on the ocean, if we just got to the fishing waters?
0: Yeah.
1: What's the catch that you're looking for to really turn this thing around?
0: Yeah, it's a good question. So there's two dimensions of that. Number one, let's start with nitrogen, because that's sort of core, and I think that's a lot of focus of customers today. You know, I'm a believer that if the average grower uses somewhere between 160 and 200 pounds of applied nitrogen, that we could be half of that in 5 years or less. We have a product that's out right now that is looking that it's about 50% higher fixation rate than the G3 that we just launched this year. So my point is the pace of innovation and rapid development, especially as you start to think about the use of AI and other tools where you can be very prescriptive of what microbe works and what's in what environments, that allows us to speed up that pace of innovation. So I'm a believer that from a technical perspective, it will be, you know, in the not too distant future, we're talking about, you know, just a few years away, you know, you're kind of in that 50 to 100 pounds, 60 to 100 pounds range of applied synthetic that now is instead coming from a microbe on the root.
1: Can you use this in a no-till or minimum till application?
0: Yeah, absolutely. Yeah, we see it no-till, minimum till, strip till, full till. I mean, the microbe is happy on the root system of the corn plant. It's a microbe that naturally lives on the root and feeds on that root exudate. And so what happens is it's happy when it's with the corn plant. Yes, it's also happy when it's in a very, you know, rich organic matter and rich soil environment. But those things aren't, they're not always mutually exclusive, right? So we have to make it work for a lot of farmers. Now, what about more than 5 years from now? Well, we're looking at things around phosphate solubilization, technology in potassium and sulfur, because we know that we got to take these nutrients up in balance. You can't just pull the nitrogen lever and just keep driving more nitrogen in and not think about all the other things that a plant need in conjunction when it gets more nitrogen. And so those are certainly on our roadmap. We have a couple more products coming down the hopper, but I'm just super excited because we can take price volatility out, we can take performance variability out, and we can really try to capture that 600 plus bushel yield potential that live within the awesome genetics that most of our growers use.
1: Okay, so now let's take this science that we've discussed and this practical application that is clearly a new generation for agriculture and put it into a 13 square mile logic free zone that Pat Roberts called Washington.
0: Yeah.
1: So we had a word sustainability, but we didn't have a definition. Everybody had a different definition for what sustainability was.
0: Yep.
1: Well, now we've got regenerative agriculture, and the administration and members of Congress are talking about regenerative agriculture.
0: Yep.
1: At the Farm Progress Show this last week, you were on stage with our Secretary of Agriculture.
0: Yep.
1: Where does this technology fit with the frontier that Washington is discussing and trying to define now?
0: Yeah, I don't knock. I mean, whether it's you know, policymakers, whether it's corporates. I mean, people are consumers, right? They're trying to figure out what is sustainability and regen and all these things. And I, you know, I'm maybe a little bit more mathematic with these things than it should be. It may come off as unemotional, but give me the data. What are we trying to solve for here? And in my view, what are we trying to solve for? We're trying to get more out of our food system with as little inputs as we can. Does that mean inputs go down? In some cases, absolutely. We're going to use less inputs and still improve our output. In some cases, inputs will be flat and you'll dramatically improve your output. We have to invest in technology that drive the ultimate equation. And we said this when it came to 45Z and the biofuel initiatives, when it comes to, you know, carbon and managing, you know, what the carbon intensivity is of an acre of land. I always say, give me total inputs in and total outputs out and I'll tell you who's more efficient. Math exposes a lot of claims and a lot of marketing language. The thing we focus on is, do we deliver a better product more cheaply, and is the grower's ultimate outcome that they're more efficient? If

0: If those two answers aren't yes, it doesn't matter if it's sustainable or tech or cool or whatever. That's not what farmers need. Farmers need efficiency driven by higher productivity and lower costs. Those are anchors for everything that we should all do. If we do that right, now you and I can sit here and say, well, but sustainability in dairy also means this, which might be different than beef, which might be different than something else. And that's great. You know, whatever the consumer wants to pay for, but if it's not anchored in those foundational tenets, which is, if we're going to be regenerative, it's to what end? What are we ultimately trying to do? And then measure it. Prove that that is true. Because otherwise you're going to get stuck in this vicious claim cycle, and it's just so noisy, and you're not going to get consumers to pay more. First off, you certainly won't when it's just a noisy, you know, marketing claim battle that every brand seems to face. So we got to be really specific. And so we keep anchoring on that, whether it's fuel, fiber, food, that math slices across those pillars of outputs for our commodities.
1: 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Stay tuned. 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
1: Good morning and welcome back to the Morning Edition. Forecast today says there's a 30% chance for showers this afternoon as early as 3 o'clock. Better chance comes after 4 o'clock. 30% coverage today with a high of 87. Tonight, a near 100% coverage with showers and thunderstorms. Look for an overnight low near 60. Tomorrow, a cloudy sky early with a 40% chance of rain early. Then sunny by the afternoon with a high 68. For Saturday, sunny and 72. And Sunday, mostly sunny, high 75.
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1: Good morning. It's 74 at 6 o'clock. Welcome to October. 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
1: 601 WMCI News Time. The Shelby County Health Department has confirmed West Nile virus contributed to the recent death of an 86-year-old man in Shelby County. Health officials are urging you to take precautions against mosquito-borne illnesses. That includes eliminating standing water, making sure screens are secure, using insect repellent, wearing long sleeves and pants outdoors. Officials say fewer than 1% of those infected develop potentially fatal neurological illness, with older adults and people with underlying health conditions at greater risk. The Illinois Department of Insurance is returning more than $9 million to consumers this year through its Life Policy Locator service for lost or unclaimed life insurance policies and annuities. Under Illinois law, insurance companies must attempt to find the beneficiaries of deceased policyholders when life insurance or annuity proceeds remain unpaid. The National Association of Insurance Commissioners reports that millions of dollars in life insurance benefits remain unclaimed each year. The Illinois Supreme Court is deciding not to review the case of a Decatur woman found guilty on child pornography charges. Kelly Nichols and her husband Doug were convicted of possessing child pornography after they were arrested in 2022. An appellate court later vacated both their convictions. Doug Nichols is still facing separate charges of criminal sexual assault of a minor and aggravated criminal sexual abuse of a minor. 602 Sports is next.
3: Kate's Trailer Sales in Arthur has the style and size you need. And through the end of October, you get 15% off parts and labor on the day you buy a trailer or schedule a full service on your existing trailer. 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
1: 603 WMCI Sports Time. Well, the Cubs season is over. They managed just five hits in a 4-1 loss as the Padres swept their National League wildcard series. The one run was the only run they scored in both games while managing just eight hits in 18 innings. The White Sox are moving on after a 7-3 win over the Astros. The Sox jumped out 4-0 in the first. Then Chase Meidroth delivered a big blow in the sixth, a 3-run homer. They're headed to the ALDS for the first time since 2005, where they will face division rival Cleveland. The Yankees finished off the Red Sox with a 9-2 victory. Max Fried tossed six strong innings, and Cody Bellinger blasted a 3-run homer during a 6-run sixth inning. He finished with four RBIs. The Yankees advanced to face Tampa Bay in the American League Division Series. The Braves let a 3-1 lead slip away and fell to the Phillies 4-3 in 10 innings. They led 3-1 after 7, but back-to-back homers in the 8th tied it, and Alex Bohm hit the eventual game-winning homer in the 10th inning. The forecast from the National Weather Service on this first day of October. Mostly cloudy and warm today. Chance of rain and thunderstorms late this afternoon with a high of 87. Rain and storms likely tonight. Quite a bit of a temperature change. We're going to plummet all the way down to 60, and then a chance of showers before mid-morning tomorrow, then becoming mostly sunny. Much cooler, high of just 70 tomorrow. It's already warmer now than it will be all day tomorrow. It is 72. 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

0: 101.3 WMCI, Hudson Westbrook's latest. That's Painted You Pretty. 72 right now, mostly cloudy. Warm day, chance of rain and thunderstorms late this afternoon with a high of 87. It looks like rain is going to happen tonight. Rain and thunderstorms likely. It's a near 100% chance, so I'd say it's probably going to happen at some point. Low around 60, and cold front passing through. Things are going to be much more comfortable and much more October-like now that that's here, and fall-like. We'll have a chance of showers through mid-morning tomorrow, then becoming mostly sunny. Much cooler, high of 70. Clear and, well, I guess you could probably call it chilly tomorrow night with a low of 45. Now I'm hungry for chili. See how that works? Sunny this weekend, 72 Saturday, 75 on Sunday. So that looks quite lovely for outdoor activities. Deer hunting. Today is opening day. Archery deer season, by the way. If you're on your way to the tree, be careful. WMCI and Niemeyer Kubota and Repair Service salute this morning's trio of heroes. Three more who became partners in hope during our 25th annual St. Jude Radiothon. Jamie from Trilla, Christy from Lerna, and Brian from Dietrich. Thank you all for getting us one step closer to a cure. Aim small, miss small, by the way, if you're hunting.
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1: 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Senate Democrats blocked a Republican-backed bill combining a ban on lawmakers trading stocks with a nationwide voter ID requirement. The Stop Insider Trading Act passed the House earlier this month but failed in the Senate after Democrats objected to the combination of the two issues. Republicans say Democrats are blocking two measures that polls show have broad public support. The reported reason that Democrats objected to pairing the insider trading ban with the voter ID provisions, many believe to be because they personally profit from insider trading, but that's not confirmed. The State Department has revoked more than 250,000 visas since President Trump took office, calling it an unprecedented immigration vetting crackdown. Officials say the revocations target people who violated visa terms, committed crimes, engaged in fraud, supported violence, or threatened national security. More than 2,300 visas were revoked over birth tourism. The State Department says the effort is aimed at identifying and removing foreign nationals who abuse the immigration system or pose risks to Americans. A data breach involving the Pentagon has exposed sensitive personal information belonging to military and civilian personnel. The compromised data reportedly includes social security numbers and other identifying information. The breach raises concerns about identity theft and potential national security risks. Pentagon officials are investigating how the information was exposed and whether additional records were compromised. The incident highlights the growing cybersecurity threat facing federal agencies and the people who work for them. 6:32, sports is next.
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1: 6:33, WMCI Sports Time. The Blackhawks are back on ice tonight, trying to bounce back from an opening night loss to Vegas. The Hawks will take on the Mammoth out in Utah at 8:30. The Blues open the season tomorrow night in Dallas. Meanwhile, the NHL's all-time leading goal scorer says he'll be ready to play in his team's season opener. Capitals forward Alex Ovechkin will suit up against the Carolina Hurricanes tomorrow night. After missing the entire preseason with a lower body injury, he's been a full participant at the Capitals practices for the past week. Nike is releasing its new Caitlin Clark signature shoe. The Caitlin Ones will be available starting today on Nike.com and at select retailers, and will come in Caitlin Blue and Warning Code Yellow. And it's not just shoes. The new Nike collection will feature jackets, hoodies, t-shirts, and Caitlin's Indiana Fever jerseys. The forecast from the National Weather Service, mostly cloudy and warm today with a chance of rain and thunderstorms late this afternoon, high of 87. Rain and storms are likely tonight with a low of 60. Considerably cooler after today, chance of showers before mid-morning tomorrow, then becoming mostly sunny with a high of 70. It's 72 right now. 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

0: 101.3 WMCI. There's some old school for you from 35 years ago, the debut single and subsequent first number one for Tracy Lawrence. That is Sticks and Stones. Turns out bullets don't break him either. Tracy's first hit went to number one in 1992. He had been shot four times just months before the song's release after stepping in to protect a friend during an attempted robbery in Nashville. So welcome to Music City, kid. That song has some good and bad memories, I suppose, but mostly good. Cloudy and warm today. Chance of rain and thunderstorms late this afternoon. High of 87. We've got rain and storms likely tonight with a low of 60. Might get a soaker. Chance of showers before mid-morning tomorrow, then becoming mostly sunny. Quite a bit cooler. We're going to take a 17-degree drop if we do indeed get to 87 today. Tomorrow's high will be right at 70. And I'm okay with that. It's 72 right now at a quarter till 7. 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
5: Good morning. I'm Jeff Daly on the Cromwell Ag Radio Network. USDA's grain stocks report yesterday was negative for the commodity market. In fact, because the USDA came up with 2.095 billion bushels of corn on hand at the end of the marketing year. Now, they did lower production by 57 million bushels, but they left the yield at 186.5 bushels an acre. There will be other questions the USDA will have to answer in subsequent reports. As for soybeans, the carryover was at 315 million bushels. That was down 10 million from the same point last year. And this morning, we turn our attention to Washington. Senate Agriculture Committee Chairman John Bozeman had a lengthy conversation with the Arkansas Farm Bureau this week. While the fall recess is underway for the House and about to start for senators, Chairman Bozeman says work on the new farm bill won't stop.
6: Now my staff is sitting down and talking to Chairman Thompson's staff as we speak. Mm-hmm. We'll also be talking to our Democratic counterparts. And again, just kind of bringing the four corners together. We'll be talking to members of our committee and like I say, conferencing this thing. We won't wait till we come back. We'll go ahead and do that right now. So we'll be ready to go. And I do think that there'll be a much more willingness on the parts of Democrats, when we get back. Once they get their elections over and, you know, they've been really reluctant to vote on anything. It's not just agriculture. I think they're feeling the heat from the producers, and that's a good thing.
5: Bozeman said he is receiving full cooperation from the Senate Majority Leader, John Thune.
6: So we're in the process now of visiting with the Majority Leader and visiting with the House and things. We've got an advantage. Senator Thune is one of us. He's one of our most active members on the Ag Committee, coming from South Dakota. He understands how important these things are.

0: and he's basically said, John, you know, I'll do whatever we need to do, you know, to get this thing done. So we've got the green light from him. I was in the Oval Office. They asked me to come over and brief the president about this. I was there last week. And then after we left, he tweeted out, you know, that we need to get a farm bill done, that he was totally committed to doing it. And two, committed to, helping to find some funds in that final package, to get, you know, to have another bridge payment to get us through this thing.
1: The 2018 farm bill has long expired and now has seen its third extension come to an end. The chairman says there are a host of reasons the policy should be updated, and that includes loan guarantees.
0: You know, the 2018 farm bill was really crafted on 2012 data. And so the world is totally different now than it was in 2012. So if you wanted to buy something or build something then, and you're still looking at the loan limits now, it just doesn't work. So those are the things that I think will really, really, combined with the other, give our farmers a big boost.
1: Bozeman says he can offer plenty of evidence to his colleagues on why farmers need additional financial assistance, but still, that's no guarantee the funds will come.
0: I can't, you know, promise or whatever, but I can tell you that myself, Senator Hove, and several others are working really hard. Senator Hove is the chair of the Agriculture Appropriations Committee. He's done a tremendous job. A lot of this stuff goes through appropriations. I'm on the Appropriations Committee also. So he's a senior member on the Agriculture Committee, the authorizing committee. So, we're working really hard to do that. And again, I had, you know, in visiting with the president, you know, explaining how important this is. He knows. He's committed to helping farmers. He has in the past, and realizes how difficult it is. And so, yeah, I mean, I think we've got a good chance of getting that done. We just need a little bit of help.
1: No minority member of the Senate Ag Committee voted for the farm bill. Bozeman believes ultimately the political cloud will fade, and he hopes the votes will come to approve new farm policy.
0: It's about the regions of the country. It's about different crops and things like that, but it shouldn't be about Democratic farmers or Republican farmers, especially now. We're in a generational crisis. This is not normal times. And so because of that, we've been able to step up and so far do some pretty extraordinary things. We need to continue that till we get through this rough patch. As soon as that's over, we need to sit down and start talking about increasing markets, value-adding our products, anything we can do to get us more on a more sustainable path so we don't have these ups and downs.
1: Thoughts and comments this morning from Senate Agriculture Committee Chairman John Bozeman. I'm Jeff Alley on the Cromwell Ag Radio Network.
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1: 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A Tennessee death row inmate remains alive after the state's attempt to execute her by lethal injection failed. 50-year-old Christina Pike was given two doses of pentobarbital but remained alive and was taken by ambulance to a hospital. Pike was convicted of killing 19-year-old Colleen Slimmer in 1995 when Pike was 18. Tennessee Governor Bill Lee has halted the state's remaining scheduled executions this year and ordered an independent investigation into what went wrong. President Trump is hitting the campaign trail and pushing his economic record as he tries to generate momentum for Republicans before the midterms. He'll be in Denton, Texas today to tour the Peterbilt Motors facility and deliver remarks to workers. Tomorrow, the president will be in Mobile, Alabama to celebrate the groundbreaking of the city's new $4 billion bridge. New Jersey Congresswoman LaMonica McIver is facing a social media firestorm after announcing her pregnancy while facing up to 17 years in prison on federal charges. The Democrat is accused of assaulting and interfering with law enforcement during a May 2025 protest outside an immigration detention facility. Critics accuse her of using the pregnancy to seek sympathy or influence the case. Political strategist Mike Crispy wrote, "You violently assaulted a law enforcement officer on camera, and then you did this for political reasons so you could paint yourself as a victim. Disgraceful. The poor child." A federal appeals court recently allowed two charges against her to proceed. Federal prosecutors have charged 10 residents, lawful permanent residents with allegedly voting illegally or attempting to vote in Minnesota elections. The Justice Department says the defendants from eight countries falsely claimed to be U.S. citizens to register and vote. The cases involve elections dating back to 2022, including Minnesota's August primary. Attorney General Todd Blanche says the DOJ has now charged more than 90 people with voter fraud since President Trump returned to office. 7:03, sports is next, brought to you by Chris Termite and Pest Solutions.
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1: 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The Lakeland volleyball team swept its second straight match, a road win at Wabash Valley last night to improve to 9-2 in conference play. The Lady Lakers return home tomorrow night to face Rend Lake. The Cowboys are swinging a major trade to bolster their secondary. The team has acquired Joey Porter Jr. from the Steelers in exchange for a sixth-round pick next year and a second-rounder in 2028. Porter was at odds with Pittsburgh during the offseason after the sides failed to reach a contract extension. Vikings wide receiver Justin Jefferson is not being ruled out to play this week despite nursing a sprained ankle. Head coach Kevin O'Connell says Jefferson wasn't able to practice yesterday, but he still could suit up for Sunday's game against the Dolphins. Jefferson went down with an injury during last Sunday's victory over Tampa Bay. 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Mostly cloudy and warm today. Chance of rain and thunderstorms late this afternoon with a high of 87. Rain and thunderstorms likely tonight, low down to 60, and the cool down begins. Chance of showers before mid-morning tomorrow, then becoming mostly sunny with a high of 70. 71 right now. 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

0: 101.3 WMCI. That's Ella's fella. He is dating Ella Langley, Tucker Wetmore. And who told you that? I told you that. You just heard me say that. It's 71 right now, mostly cloudy and warm today. Chance of rain and thunderstorms late this afternoon, high of 87. Looks like the rain and storms are going to settle in tonight, low of 60. Cold front passing through and making things much more comfortable than 87. It's supposed to be 70 tomorrow, 72 on Saturday, and 75 on Sunday. That is a very, very nice three-day stretch. Welcome to October. It is officially here. Of course, you know it is Breast Cancer Awareness Month, and we thank you for two fantastic days. Mums for Moms, 360-plus mums were sold to help ladies who may not be able to afford a potentially life-saving mammogram. So, yes, if you haven't scheduled that, go get that done. It is also Book Month if you're a reader. Fire Prevention Month, that should be for all of us. Get that furnace inspected. You're going to have to fire it up real soon. It's Women's Small Business Month. It's also Seafood Month, Financial Planning Month. And my personal favorite, although I love seafood, you can't go wrong with National Pizza Month. Is it the perfect food? It's pretty darn close. So when I consider my financial planning, I'm going to set money aside for seafood and pizza. There, I'm done. I'm done for the month.
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1: 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The amount of senior officer ranks in the military is shrinking, as Pentagon Chief Pete Hegseth announced a new round of cuts yesterday. He announced plans for a 20% reduction to the number of positions reserved for admirals and generals at the Pentagon during his State of the Force address. He has referred to the cuts to senior officers as a philosophy of less generals, more GIs. If you're looking to pre-order Apple's first foldable iPhone, beware of scams. A fake pre-order page for the iPhone Duo has been discovered. The site resembles an Apple page and shows off a tab that offers a $500 voucher. However, the deceptive page reportedly uses a tool that can break into your existing iPhone, which could then steal sensitive data. Pre-orders for the iPhone Duo model don't start until October 16th and is set to drop a week later. A pair of NASA astronauts is getting ready to blast off to the International Space Station today. The Crew 13 mission is scheduled to lift off from Cape Canaveral Space Force Station at 10:10 our time. The crew, which includes two NASA astronauts, one Canadian astronaut, and one Russian cosmonaut, is traveling on a SpaceX Dragon spacecraft. Docking with the ISS is planned for about 6 o'clock tonight. Well, a new champion has been crowned during the annual Fat Bear Week. The contest, held at this time each year at Alaska's Katmai National Park, where bears bulk up on salmon from the Brooks River ahead of the long winter. Fans viewing the bear cam online can vote on which bear has gained the most weight. This year's winner is a 20-year-old male bear named Backpack. Before and after photos show Backpack looking lean back in June, but weighing roughly 1,200 pounds in September. Park officials say over 2 million votes from all over the world were cast this year and basically broke the internet. Fat Bear Week. America. 7:33. Sports is next, brought to you by First Neighbor Bank. I just hope there's never a Fat Bub Week. It's about every week.
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1: 25 till 8, WMCI Sports Time. The Cubs season is over. They managed just 5 hits and a 4-1 loss as the Padres swept the National League Wild Card Series. That one run was the only run they scored in both games while managing just 8 hits in 18 innings. Meanwhile, the White Sox are moving on after a 7-3 win over the Astros. They jumped out 4-0 in the first, and Chase Meidroth delivered a big blow in the sixth with a 3-run homer. Sox are headed to the ALDS for the first time since 05, where they will face division rival Cleveland. The Yankees finished off the Red Sox with a 9-2 victory. That was a very one-sided series. Cody Bellinger had a three-run homer and drove in four. Luis Garcia Jr. had three hits and a homer as the Yankees advanced to face Tampa Bay in the American League Division Series. The Braves let a 3-1 lead slip away and lost to the Phillies 4-3 in extra innings. Mostly cloudy and warm today. That's the forecast from McQueen Lumber and True Value in Oakland. There is a chance of rain and thunderstorms late this afternoon with a high of 87. That rain's going to settle in, looks like anyway. Thunderstorms possible too with a low of 60 tonight. Cold front moving in and making things a whole lot more comfortable and very fall-like. Chance of showers before mid-morning tomorrow, then becoming mostly sunny with a high around 70. 71 right now. 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

0: 101.3 WMCI, Morgan Wallen's latest, Ben by Now, Better Me for You from Max McNown and King George with Heartland. Mostly cloudy and warm across the Heartland today. Chance of rain and thunderstorms late this afternoon with a high of 87. Rain and thunderstorms are likely tonight with a low of 60. And here comes the cool. Chance of showers before mid-morning tomorrow, then becoming mostly sunny. Tomorrow's high right at 70. Clear and 45 tomorrow night. You better dress accordingly if you're going to a football game. Beautiful weekend ahead. Sunny both days. 72 Saturday, 75 on Sunday. Are you ready for the most unhinged frozen pizza ever? I'm surprised it took this long. If you think pineapple on pizza is controversial, you probably haven't considered candy corn on pizza. Tombstone is offering limited edition kits, which they're calling the pizza nobody asked for. You are spot on. It's frozen pizza with packets of candy corn to sprinkle on top. The kits are $1.31 each, but they won't be in stores. They'll be released tomorrow through several drops on their website. The first is at 1 o'clock Central Time, in case you're interested for whatever reason. The others will be October 9th and 23rd at the same time. Each limited edition kit includes one Tombstone pepperoni pizza or Tombstone 5 cheese pizza, packets of candy corn, and baking directions. Well, I would think that part would be easy. 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I don't know that you actually need directions, but if you're interested, bookmark tombstonecandycornpizza.myshopify.com. There's an advertisement on their social showing a guy claiming to love it. It's unclear how much they paid him to say that, but, you know.
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1: 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The Shelby County Health Department has confirmed West Nile virus contributed to the recent death of an 86-year-old Shelby County man. Health officials are urging you to take precautions against mosquito-borne illnesses. That includes eliminating standing water, making sure screens are secure, using insect repellent, and wearing long sleeves and pants outdoors. Officials say fewer than 1% of those infected develop potentially fatal neurological illness, with other adults and people with underlying health conditions at greater risk. The Illinois Department of Insurance is returning more than $9 million to consumers this year through the Life Policy Locator Service for lost or unclaimed life insurance policies and annuities. Under Illinois law, insurance companies must attempt to find the beneficiaries of deceased policyholders when life insurance or annuity proceeds remain unpaid. The National Association of Insurance Commissioners reports that millions of dollars in life insurance benefits remain unclaimed each year. The Illinois Supreme Court has decided not to review the, or is deciding not to review the case of a Decatur woman found guilty on child pornography charges. Kelly Nichols and her husband Doug were convicted of possessing child pornography after they were arrested in 2022. An appellate court later vacated both their convictions. Doug Nichols, however, is still facing separate charges of criminal sexual assault of a minor and aggravated criminal sexual abuse of a minor. The Coles County Animal Shelter will celebrate the season with the Fall in Love Adopt-a-Thon a week from this Saturday, October 10th. Lots of fun for the whole family, including 5K and 10K fun runs, a food truck, and, of course, lots of dogs and cats looking for their forever home. The event runs from 10 until 2. Again, that is on October 10th. 804 Sports is next, brought to you by Weber Optics.
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1: 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The Lakeland volleyball team swept its second straight match, a road win at Wabash Valley last night, to improve to 9-2 in conference play. The Lady Lakers are back home tomorrow night to face Rend Lake. That's how you pronounce it. Central Illinois Elite will host Pink Out the Park in support of Breast Cancer Awareness Month, which begins today. That'll be this Sunday from Moore Park in Arcola. Multiple baseball and softball teams from all over Central Illinois will be playing for one cause. Food and drink trucks on site as well. Attendance for Major League Baseball games is up for the fourth straight year. Nearly 72 million fans passed through the gates for a league-wide average of close to 30,000 per game. The Dodgers led the way with more than 4 million fans, while the Athletics brought up the rear by playing in Sacramento's AAA ballpark for the second straight year. The Rays enjoyed the largest attendance increase after moving back into Tropicana Field. Attendance for Cubs and Cardinals home games was down slightly, but it was way up for the White Sox by more than 6,600 fans per game. The forecast from the National Weather Service, mostly sunny and warm today with a chance of rain and thunderstorms late this afternoon and a high of 87. Rain and storms likely tonight with a low of 60. Chance of showers before mid-morning tomorrow, then becoming mostly sunny but much cooler, high of 70. It's already warmer now than it will be tomorrow. It's 71 right now. 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
0: Kind of sounds like this show, doesn't it? The Yard Patrol, brought to you by Harrelson Plumbing, Heating, and Air, making the rest of life less messy.

0: 101.3 WMCI. That was a very alcoholic set of songs there. Back in the Bottle from Randy Houser. Pretty good at drinking beer, Tennessee whiskey, all in there. 71 right now, mostly cloudy and warm today. Chance of rain and thunderstorms late this afternoon, high of 87. We're going to start to cool down, though. Rain and thunderstorms likely tonight. Looks like a soaker right now. Whether that happens or not remains to be seen. Low of 60. And then we'll settle into the 70s. Chance of showers before mid-morning tomorrow. Then becoming mostly sunny. Close to 70 for a high. It'll be 72 with sunshine on Saturday. Sunny and 75 on Sunday. So very, very nice. The original Burger King birthday bunch is coming up next. If today's your day or you know someone who's celebrating a birthday or anniversary, 217-235-5MCI. That's 5624.
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0: 825, the original Burger King birthday bunchers here at home. Have a happy to Lisa White, Dixie Freeland, Logan Beals, Alex Schrock, Angela Freeman, Ryan Snowden, and Leanne Polston. Everybody have a great day. Julie Andrews is 91. Cousin Eddie, Randy Quaid, 76 today. Zach Galifianakis from the Hangover movies, 57. Rod Carew, baseball great, 81 today. Priya Ferguson is 20. That's Erica, Lucas's little sister on Stranger Things, if that helps. Isai Morales is 65, got his start as Richie's brother in the movie La Bamba. He's had a lot of TV time, a lot of cop shows, NYPD Blue, Criminal Minds, Chicago PD, and Blue Bloods. Cindy Margolis, the former Price is Right model, is 61. She was once the most downloaded woman on the internet. Born on this date, Walter Matthau, actor Richard Harris, Tom Bosley, Mr. C from Happy Days, and Bonnie Parker of Bonnie and Clyde fame, who obviously died of excessive lead poisoning. Not that she didn't have it coming. We already had National Coffee Day this week, but today is International Coffee Day. Pair that with Homemade Cookie Day, and you've got a great day. It's also Pumpkin Spice Day, of course. Yes, why not? CD Player Day, introduced by Sony back in 82. It's Hair Day. I really have to concern myself with that. Poetry Day, Raccoon Day. We have too many of them. International Day of Older Persons. I guess that probably I qualify for that at this point. It's Music Day, Vegetarian Day, Model T Day, introduced by Henry Ford 118 years ago today. Original price of a Model T was $825. The T didn't stand for anything. It was just the engineer's designated letter. Two baseball milestones today. The anniversary of Babe Ruth's called shot in 1932 during the World Series with the Cubs. Pointed to the bleachers at Wrigley Field and then drilled the next pitch into those bleachers. And on that very same day in 1961, Roger Maris broke the Babe's single-season home run record. 828, if you're having a birthday, I hope it's a happy one.

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1: 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Senate Democrats blocked a Republican-backed bill combining a ban on lawmakers trading stocks with nationwide voter ID requirements. The Stop Insider Trading Act passed the House earlier this month but failed in the Senate after Democrats objected to the combination of the two issues. Republicans say Democrats are blocking the two measures that polls show have very broad public support. A reported reason is that Democrats objected to pairing the insider trading ban with the voter ID provisions. The State Department has revoked more than a quarter million visas since President Trump took office, calling it an unprecedented immigration vetting crackdown. Officials say the revocations target people who violated visa terms, committed crimes, engaged in fraud, supported violence, or threatened national security. More than 2,300 visas were revoked over birth tourism. The State Department says the effort is aimed at identifying and removing foreign nationals who abuse the immigration system or pose risks to Americans. A data breach involving the Pentagon has exposed sensitive personal information belonging to military and civilian personnel. The compromised data reportedly includes social security numbers and other identifying information. The breach raises concerns about identity theft and potential national security risks. Pentagon officials are investigating how the information was exposed and whether additional records were compromised. The incident highlights the growing cybersecurity threat facing federal agencies and the people who work for them. President Trump is hitting the campaign trail and pushing his economic record as he tries to generate momentum for the Republicans before the midterms. He'll be in Denton, Texas today to tour the Peterbilt Motors facility and deliver remarks to workers. Tomorrow, the president will be in Mobile, Alabama to celebrate the groundbreaking of the city's new $4 billion bridge. 25 till 9, sports is next.
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1: 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The Cowboys pulled off a major trade to bolster their secondary, acquiring Joey Porter Jr. from the Steelers in exchange for a sixth-round pick next year and a second-rounder in 2028. Vikings wide receiver Justin Jefferson is not being ruled out for this week's game, despite nursing a sprained ankle. Head coach Kevin O'Connell said Jefferson wasn't able to practice yesterday, but he could still suit up for Sunday's game against the Dolphins. He went down with the injury during last Sunday's victory over Tampa Bay. Nike is releasing its new Caitlin Clark signature shoe. The Caitlin Ones will be available starting today on Nike.com and at select retailers, and will come in Caitlin Blue and Warning Code Yellow. And it's not just shoes. The new Nike collection will also feature jackets, hoodies, t-shirts, and Caitlin's Indiana Fever jerseys. 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Mostly cloudy and warm today with a chance of rain and thunderstorms this afternoon at a high of 87. Rain and thunderstorms likely tonight with a low of 60. Chance of showers before mid-morning tomorrow, then becoming mostly sunny but quite a bit cooler, high of just 70. 71 right now. 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

0: 101.3 WMCI Mess. That is the brand new one from Jordan Davis. Well, this turned out to be quite a mess. You know, some people weren't cut out for a life of crime. The most coveted thing in business these days is AI, specifically the elite AI chips that have made NVIDIA the largest company in the world. It has a market cap of $5.5 trillion. So how do criminals get in on this? How do you steal AI chips? Not like this. Thieves in California stole two semi-trailers from an autonomous trucking company featuring NVIDIA's logo, along with one for Plus AI. But the riches inside were not what they were expecting. Each trailer was filled with about 20,000 pounds of sand. Yes, sand. They drove off with the cargo, but when they realized what it was, they dumped it. Technically, the sand was silica, which is the primary raw material used to produce high-purity silicon that forms the foundation of computer microchips. But clearly, in that state, it was worthless to the thieves. The company did get their sand back. The thieves are still on the loose.
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1: 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The Windsor High School class of 27 is selling tickets for a meat bundle valued at $300. It includes brisket, pork loin, rope sausage, ribs, chicken thighs, and more. Yummers. Tickets are $10 each. They're only selling 500 of them. You can buy from any senior or call Windsor High School. The drawing will be held next week, so get them before October 9th or get them before they sell out. Front Street Event Center in Gays is gearing up for their fourth annual holiday market. That'll be November 6th and 7th. Nearly 50 vendors will be there with a wide variety of gift ideas. This is a very cool event. Food trucks on site, too, and they're still accepting vendors. So if you'd like to reserve a spot, give Michelle a call at 217-281-1918, or you can look them up on Facebook or Instagram. High school seniors have a chance to earn a scholarship and secure a job before they graduate. South Central FS is accepting applications for its scholarship program, which helps cover tuition and fees for eligible two-year college or vocational programs, with assistance also available for four-year degrees. Scholarship recipients are, yes, guaranteed full-time employment with South Central FS after graduation, which is pretty awesome. Applications are due November 30th. You can get info at southcentralfs.com. A community Thanksgiving dinner will be held Sunday, November 15th from 11 to 1 at the Mason Civic Center. All are welcome to come and enjoy a traditional feast with turkey, ham, dressing, noodles, mashed potatoes and gravy, and more for a free will donation. Help is just down the road. October distribution dates are set for Enduring Freedom Ministries. It'll be on October 6th and 13th from 4 to 6, the 14th and the 21st from noon to 2. And on Halloween, the 31st, from 8:30 until noon. Mason Distribution Day this month will be October 10th. That's a week from this Saturday, from 9 to 11:15. It's all free for anyone who needs it. Groceries, laundry service, haircuts, clothing, a warm meal. But they would appreciate a phone call if you know which day you'll be stopping by. 217-868-5293. Business Expo 2026 is less than an hour away, getting started at 10 o'clock today at Emerald Acres Sports Connection, bigger and better than ever, so come check it out and visit with all the local vendors. 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Taste of the Expo going on as well. You'll get a ticket for that and enjoy some very, very fine food from local restaurants. 903 Sports is next, brought to you by the aforementioned Emerald Acres Sports Connection.
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1: 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High school baseball, T-Town hosting St. Anthony this afternoon. Neoga versus CHBC. Dietrich goes to Woodlawn. And North Clay plays Christ Our Rock Lutheran. High school volleyball, Mattoon is home against Muhammad Seymour. Charleston at Mount Zion. Tri-County hosts Arcola. Newton takes on Robinson. Effingham goes to Taylorville. T-Town battles St. Anthony. That's a short road trip. Cumberland faces South Central. Windsor Stoos draws versus North Clay. Dietrich hosts Altamont. Paris plays Marshall. Sullivan versus Cerro Gordo Bement. Casey Westfield against Lawrenceville. Arthur Lovington at Wood Hammond goes to Villa Grove. Ocala Valley battles Heritage and undefeated Pena. They are now 22-0. They take on Vandalia. College softball, EIU hosts Lakeland in the strikeout cancer game. That one starts at 6 o'clock at Williams Field. Major League Baseball playoffs, Game 3, a decisive Game 3 of the Braves-Phillies series at 7 o'clock. The winner advances to face the Dodgers in the National League Division Series. Thursday night football, the Browns host the Steelers at 7:15. On the ice tonight, the Blackhawks play the Mammoth in Utah at 8:30. 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Warming up today, high of 87 with rain and thunderstorms possible late this afternoon. We've got rain and storms likely tonight with a low of 60 and a chance of showers before mid-morning tomorrow. Then mostly sunny and quite a bit cooler, high near 70. It's 76 right now. 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
1: He's a ranch hand in a pinch, man. Hotter than the red on the cattle brand. Cause she's a gold digger with a quick trigger. A cast iron skillet swinging lid flipper. Now he's a double wide on the county line. Sipping on a six pack of Lone Star Light. She did him dirty, took him to

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1: 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Well, he certainly spent his a lot of time in his life around horses. Actually, he would know more about a bullback. He was a former bull rider, Cody Johnson, and horseback. Cody did say bull riding taught him a lot about dealing with failure. You get bucked off, dust yourself off, and get back on. Major parallel to his music career and life in general. I would think so. Hopefully, life and the music career don't hurt as bad. Mostly cloudy and warm today. Chance of rain and thunderstorms late this afternoon. High of 87. We've got rain and storms likely tonight with a low of 60. That is a 27-degree drop. Hence the cold front that is passing through, bringing much more pleasant weather. Chance of showers through mid-morning tomorrow, then mostly sunny. 70 for a high. 45 the low tonight, or tomorrow night. And the weekend looks great. Sunny both days. 72 Saturday and 75 on Sunday. So with the cold coming, it reminds us that winter will be here soon, and some local kids don't have a coat to keep them warm during the cold months ahead. You can help by donating now. Coats for Kid drop-off sites are ready. 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So if you have some that your kids can no longer wear, this would be a great way to donate them. 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

0: 101.3 WMCI Phone Keys Wallet, the latest from Lainey Wilson. Let's go back to the phone thing. If you're a boomer or a Gen Xer, you remember choosing between smoking and non-smoking at restaurants? Well, now some places might do the same with cell phones. As you probably know, many people don't know how to be discreet with their phone usage, which can be, you know, pretty disruptive. I think the word rude might be the one you're looking for. Some restaurants and bars have started asking people to put their phones into lockable pouches when they arrive, like some concerts and shows do. Others offer perks for voluntarily giving up their phones, like a bottle of wine. Some Chick-fil-A locations have cell phone coops challenge, where groups can stash their phones in a box in exchange for some free ice cream. Some signs announcing cell phone bans, and some will ask guests to leave if they don't follow the rules. The general manager at one place said there's something to this phones being the new cigarette. Their overuse is a societal problem, not a restaurant problem. Most people think complete bans take things too far because many people do expect to be reachable in important situations. It's also not hospitality to be taking people's phones, and a quick snap or two doesn't bother anyone. So some places are interested in experimenting with voluntary phone-free events, dedicated screen or screen-free sections, or a small surprise from the kitchen or bar. Yeah, bribe us. That probably will do it. So if you walked in and the host said phones or no phones, which would you choose? Times, they are a-changing. You never know.
1: Adult beverages tend to build confidence, but will too many make you forget how to spell it? Mucky Dog's Pub presents the Adult Spelling Bee, Wednesday. Registration is from 5 to 6, and then the fun begins. It's free, but open to the first 15. First and second place win prizes, so grab some pub bites, a little liquid courage, and try some words that few can spell sober. The Adult Spelling Bee, Wednesday, at Mucky Dog's Pub in Lerna, where the words get harder and the beer stays cold.
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8: I'm Jeff Nally on the Cromwell Ag Radio Network. And the overnight, December corn's up 2 cents a bushel. November soybeans down a penny and three quarters. December Chicago wheat is up 4.5 cents. Yesterday, December corn fell 21.25 cents a bushel. November soybeans were down 4.75. And the Chicago wheat market was down in the double digits. Soybean, spring wheat, and hard red winter wheat, soft red winter wheat basis all steady yesterday. Corn basis was weaker. Yesterday, corn fell to a 6-week low after the USDA's quarterly grain stocks report showed a bearish jump in corn stocks, up 35% from a year ago. The September 1 stocks estimate neutral to bullish for soybeans and neutral for wheat. The USDA Small Grain Summary Report was neutral for wheat markets. Energy Information Administration releasing a neutral to bearish weekly ethanol production report. Yesterday, the USDA reported corn stocks again up 35% over 2 billion bushels at the end of the marketing year. Crude oil prices were higher in the overnight. In commodity news this morning, excessive rainfall expected for today through Saturday for the plains in the mid-Mississippi Valley will have an impact on certainly harvest progress. It was the quarterly stocks report yesterday, bearish for corn, that spilled through the other commodities. I'm Jeff Nally.
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11: Yeah, baby. It is 79 right now, heading for a high of 87 this afternoon. That will be it for the warm weather for a while anyway. Rain and thunderstorms likely to develop late this afternoon, and rain and thunderstorms are likely tonight, with a low of 60. The cool down begins. There is a chance of rain through mid-morning tomorrow, then mostly sunny, with a high right around 70. Again, we're at 79 right now. Lanes are next with a More Music Midday. It is 10 o'clock. News you can't use. A study links insomnia to a higher risk of stroke and dementia. Being awake in the middle of the night also leads to a much higher risk of eating at Taco Bell. So you gotta be careful. A 245-million-year-old reptile fossil still has its stomach and intestines And with a little help, it'll be able to cast votes in the Senate. Officials say used GLP-1 injector pens are injuring sanitation workers. On the bright side, they've never looked better. A 100-pound tortoise escaped a house in Colorado. Don't worry, it was found a year later at the end of the driveway. A co-pilot stabbed the captain on a Fly Dubai flight to Israel. It was the most peaceful flight to take place that day in the Middle East. Today is National Homemade Cookie Day. Make sure you have some place to lie down if you celebrate with a batch made by Snoop Dogg. Indonesian authorities demolished a luxury compound inside a prison after investigators found lavish amenities providing preferential treatment in favor to favored inmates. It had AC, flat screens, even a golf simulator. Meanwhile, I can't turn on my air fryer past 350 without tripping the circuit breaker. A federal appeals court halted the scheduled execution of Tennessee death row inmate Krista Pike just an hour before she was set to be put to death because they tried and failed. Maybe they should try that COVID vaccine. Knock her out.
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0: 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There's Jacob Hackworth as we get started on the More Music Midday, presented by the original Burger King in Mattoon. Good morning, I'm Lane. Doozy of the day coming up in about 15 minutes.
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0: 101.3 WMCI. It is time for our doozy of the day, brought to you by Daystar Tanning Salon. 3 years ago, a group of firefighters in Florida rushed to an accident scene involving a critically injured three-year-old girl named Lila. She had been run over by a truck. Lila, again 3 years old, managed to survive with the help of these firefighters, and today, those firefighters are still showing up for Lila's birthdays, celebrating her milestones and watching that little girl that they helped save grow up. So again, now she's about 6 years old, and they're still showing up to her birthday parties, making sure she knows they're still there for her. The firefighters say that she's become like family. It's the doozy of the day, brought to you by Daystar Tanning Salon on WMCI.
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5: 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Modifieds, Pro Mods, and Crown Vicks will also be running. 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
8: 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More swings in the bond market are rattling stock markets around the world today, offsetting optimism that artificial intelligence industry can keep climbing. The S&P 500 slipping 0.1% after swinging between early gains and losses and maybe heading toward its seventh drop in the past 8 days. The Dow Jones Industrial Average down 0.4% and the NASDAQ Composite virtually unchanged. The loss is sharper in Europe, where bond yields saw a significant jump overnight. Stock indices dropping 1.7% in London, 1.6% in Paris, after the yield on the 10-year UK bond swung to a high of 5.53% before falling to 5.37% and then moving up again. High yields saw the slow overall economy by making it more expensive for everyone to borrow money while undercutting prices for stocks and for other investments. The soybean market's taking it on the chin today. We're between 12 cents and 17 and three quarter cents lower. The corn market in the December is down 2 1/4 at 498.5. The July is down 2 3/4 at 524.5. November soybeans are off 18 cents at 1275. The March is down 17 cents at 1301.5. Wheat futures, the nearby December is 0.25 cent higher, 676. Next July, down 1 1/4. I'm Jeff Nally.
7: A little bit warmer today. There is a chance of a shower or a thunderstorm to pop up, and we'll have some wind, gusting up to 28 miles per hour, high in the upper 80s. Showers and storms are likely tonight, low of 60. Chance of showers tomorrow as well, with a high of 68. Mostly clear Friday night, low down to 45. And for Saturday, sunny, with a high of 72.

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0: 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Keep in mind the bridge deck overlay project on Old State Road over Interstate 57 just east of Mattoon is underway. Weather permitting, it should be a quick job, but there is the chance of rain today and into tonight. Old State Road will be closed between Lerner Road and South Country Club. Please make other travel arrangements if you normally go through that area. 101.3 WMCI.
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0: 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You can help some animals at the Coles County Animal Shelter love their life if you can adopt. 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They need your help, and you can make a big difference in the lives of those shelter pets.
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0: 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I'm Lane, taking you through the Country Cafe with Shelter Insurance agent Chris Clayton in Charleston. 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
8: I'm Jeff Nally on the Cromwell Ag Radio Network. Yesterday, the quarterly stocks report from the Department of Agriculture literally let the air out of the bag in the corn market, and we are struggling to hold $5 on the nearby contract. In fact, we're at $4.98 right now. Soybeans are the one picking up the momentum today, and pricing between 10 and 15 and three quarters cents a bushel lower. Just no

0: momentum right now in the market. Albeit, I'm looking at reports out of Nebraska talking about some of the heaviest rain that they have seen. More than a foot received in the month of September, and some heavy rains coming now. Also some rains in the Plain States, Texas and others, that have been so dry for so long. But in terms of weather in this market, no reaction. Soybean oil and soybean meal are both lower. Rice is higher. Cotton futures are lower. December live cattle, 42 cents up at 223.12. Feeder cattle, November, a dollar and a nickel higher, 335.35. December lean hogs down 45 cents at 68.97. Chicago Board of Trade has corn futures today on the December down 3 at 497 and 3 quarters. Your March down 3 at 512 and a half a bushel. November soybeans down 15 and a half at 1277 and a quarter. The March down 15 and a quarter at 1303 and a quarter. Wheat futures December down 2 3/4, 678 and a half. I'm Jeff Daly.
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2: A little bit warmer today. There is a chance of a shower or a thunderstorm to pop up, and we'll have some wind, gusting up to 28 miles per hour, high in the upper 80s. Showers and storms are likely tonight, low of 60. Chance of showers tomorrow as well, with a high of 68. Mostly clear Friday night, low down to 45, and for Saturday, sunny, with a high of 72.

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0: 101.3 WMCI, Riley Green, who just released his third album. More details on that coming up just after 1:30 today in Nashville News and Notes. Today is Pumpkin Spice Day. Yes, welcome to October and all the things pumpkin spice like or whatever you want to do. I always hear about that. I don't know that I've ever actively sought out everything pumpkin spice flavored or scented, but I know it's a thing, so welcome in to October. It's also CD Player Day. I remember those. Do you? Some people don't now. It's staggering to think about that. 101.3 WMCI. Apparently, I'm getting older.
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0: 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Busy sports schedule tonight. Some high school volleyball. Matt Toon hosts Muhammad Seymour. Charleston goes to Mount Zion. Tri-County faces Arcola. You can hear that match right here on WMCI this evening. Some college softball. EIU hosts Lakeland. How about that? In the strikeout cancer game at 6 o'clock tonight. Major League Baseball playoffs. Game 3 of the Braves and Phillies series. The first pitch at 7. Coverage begins at 6:30. Sister Station Victory 103.9 will have that game. Winner advances to face the Dodgers in the National League Division Series. NFL. The Browns host the Steelers at 7:15 tonight. NHL. The Blackhawks play the Mammoth at 8:30.
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7: Today, a slight chance of showers late afternoon, then showers and thunderstorms likely. High near 87. Southwest wind 13 to 15 miles per hour, gusts up to 24. Tonight, showers and thunderstorms, low around 60. Friday, showers likely before 9 a.m., high near 69. Friday night, mostly clear, low around 45. For more, go to myradiolink.com.
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0: 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Some quick, random, and hopefully interesting facts. Unlike most animals, goats have very good object permanence, and they're able to remember where objects are hidden without being able to see them or smell them. So you can't play hide-and-seek very well with objects when it comes to goats. 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Hawaii is not part of North America, technically, or any other continent. It's considered to be in the geographic region Oceania. And a typical grown cat can jump between 5 and 6 times its height or length, which is usually 8 to 9 feet. To compare that, that would be the equivalent of a human jumping from the ground up to the 3rd floor of a building. That probably should put you in line to play in the NBA. 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

0: Blake Shelton on 101.3 WMCI. All right, time for Nashville News and Notes. Darius Rucker said Hootie and the Blowfish's first 10 to 15 shows when they first got together were played in exchange for cases of beer. He also admitted the band had to steal a PA system from the University of South Carolina because they couldn't afford their own quite yet. They got things figured out eventually. Luke Combs says he's down 30 pounds, and one of his big motivators was getting in better shape for hunting season. So to celebrate, Luke just went on an elk hunting trip and tagged a 6-point bull after coming up empty on a New Mexico hunt last year. Luke has been open about his struggles with weight and says his long-term goal is simple. He wants to stay healthy enough to take his sons on an elk hunt on their own someday. And Dasha just revealed that she's prepping for vocal cord surgery later this month at Vanderbilt University Medical Center in Nashville. Doctors recently found nodes on Dasha's vocal cords and say that years of nonstop touring finally have caught up with her. And Riley Green's new album, That's Just Me, debuted at number 3 on the Billboard 200 all-genre chart. That's the biggest debut of Green's career and his first ever top 10 on the chart. That's Just Me features collaborations with Brooks and Dunn, Randy Owen, Jake Worthington, and Hannah McFarlane. And even though Riley is now one of the biggest names in all of country music, he says he still makes a point of writing from the perspective of his small-town Alabama roots. Nashville News and Notes on 101.3 WMCI.
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3: Today, a slight chance of showers late afternoon, then showers and thunderstorms likely. High near 87. Southwest wind 13 to 15 miles per hour, gusts up to 24. Tonight, showers and thunderstorms, low around 60. Friday, showers likely before 9 a.m., high near 69. Friday night, mostly clear, low around 45. For more, go to myradiolink.com.

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0: Tucker Wetmore on 101.3 WMCI. I'm Lane, taking you through the More Music Midday presented by the original Burger King in Mattoon. Let's go back in the day. 1975 on this date, Muhammad Ali beat Joe Frazier in the Philippines for their third and final fight. The Thrilla in Manila is widely considered to be one of the greatest fights of all time. 1971 on this date, Walt Disney World opened in Orlando, Florida. 1962, Johnny Carson made his first appearance as host of The Tonight Show. He was introduced by Groucho Marx, and some of his first guests included Mel Brooks, Tony Bennett, and Joan Crawford. 1961 on this date, Roger Maris broke Babe Ruth's home run record by hitting his 61st home run of the season. The Babe had hit 60 home runs in 1927, part of the famous Murderer's Row lineup by the Yankees. 1908 on this date, Henry Ford introduced the Model T. The price was $825. And on this date in 1890, Yosemite was declared a national park by Congress.
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0: 101.3 WMCI Co-Wetzel and Ella Langley, Jaded on the More Music Midday, presented by the original Burger King in Mattoon. Keep in mind the bridge deck overlay project on Old State Road over Interstate 57 just east of Mattoon is underway. Weather permitting, there is a chance of rain today and into tonight. It should be a fairly quick job wrapping up by tomorrow if the weather cooperates. Old State Road will be closed between Lerner Road and South Country Club as well. Please make other travel plans if you normally travel through that area.
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0: Keith Urban on 101.3 WMCI. I'm Lane, taking you through the More Music Midday, presented by the Original Burger King in Mattoon. Grayson has the country drive home coming up. I will rejoin you tonight from Oakland for some high school volleyball between Tri-County and Arcola. Good old-fashioned rivalry matchup tonight coming up on WMCI.
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6: Good afternoon. I'm Jeff Talley on the Cromwell Ag Radio Network. The Chicago Board of Trade today finishes 2 out of 3 higher if we look at major commodities. Corn futures were a fraction to a penny and a fraction higher. The wheat market rebounds from losses yesterday, 2 cents to 7 cents a bushel higher. Soybeans are lower today, 3 3/4 to 9 cents a bushel down. The product market today was no friend to soybeans either. Soybean oil pricing between 74 cents and 90 cents lower. Soybean meal from $1.40 to $5 lower today. Rice was higher. Cotton futures were lower. Live cattle market in the December and the December, 47 cents up at 233.17. Feeder cattle, November, $2 and a nickel stronger at $336.35. Lean hogs, December, down 50 cents at $68.92/100. Chicago Board of Trade, corn today in the December, up a penny and a half, 5.02 1/4. Your March, up a penny and a quarter at 5.16 3/4. The soybean trade today, the nearby November, lost 9 cents at $12.84 a bushel. The March market down 7 3/4 at 13.10 3/4. Wheat futures nearby December 7 cents higher at 6.82 3/4. Next July, 7.04 3/4, up 3 3/4. I'm Jeff Nally.
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0: It's a cloudy and warm afternoon. We do have a chance of a shower or a thunderstorm to pop in. Currently 88 here at WMCI. Showers and storms are likely tonight, especially into the overnight hours, a low of 61. Showers likely tomorrow as well, with a high of just 68. So we're going to cool off quite a bit. Saturday, sunny with a high of 72.
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3: He's a ranch hand in a pinch, man. Hotter than the red on a cattle brand. Cause she's a gold digger with a quick trigger. A cast iron skillet swinging lid flipper. Now he's a double wide on the county line. Sipping on a six pack of Lone Star Light. She did him dirty, took him to the clean.

Looking for some live country? You'll find all the shows that are coming to the Midwest at the WMCI concert calendar, powered by Mattoon Mattress at myradiolink.com.

0: 101.3 WMCI, modern day Bonnie and Clyde. Travis Tritt right there. As we move on into our drive home, brought to you by Lakeland College and their commercial truck driver training program. And the drive home here today, we're going to have a few extra bits of things. Not only that, we get to announce our new sponsor for that All Request Drive at 5. A big shout out to Monkey Dogs Pub for coming on and coming aboard with that. We'll get to that obviously closer in the 5 o'clock hour. I've got the good news of the day, the Country Time Capsule. Later this evening, we're going to have some more volleyball, Tri-County, as they take on Arcola. Lane will be on the call for that, should kick on somewhere around 7. We'll give him plenty of room towards the end of the drive home. We'll get up to all that and more, but next for us, it's our good news of the day.
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0: We heard from the likes of Megan Maroney, Blackhawk, and now Jacob Hackworth. And what took you so long? This is 101.3 WMCI. We're going to get into our good news of the day. It's brought to you by Varner and Rawlings Heating and Air. Our story today is about a newly identified frog that was actually named after the student scientists that found it and their moms. So what they discovered was a frog-like creature that lived before the dinosaurs. The student scientists, their names are Allison Savkovich, I hope, and Peyton Kohlberg. Both of their mothers happen to be called Jean, and so this early amphibian is now called Jeaner Paton, or Jeaner Peton, I don't know, Mazonensis. So Jeaner Paton Mazonensis, I think, is how you say it. If you want to take a look at the spelling for sure, you can find it at fieldmuseum.org. There's more information on this thing there. Kind of cool. It's before the dinosaurs, but it's not really a frog. It's really strange looking, and it'll kind of be our good news of the day. I think it's good news to discover an ancient frog-like creature, I hope at least. But if you know of a good news story, maybe one better than that, or at least closer to home, be sure to share it with us on Facebook. You can send us a message on 101.3 WMCI, and we'll be sure to feature it here as our good news of the day. It's all brought to you by Varner and Rawlings Heating and Air.
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4: For this evening, and especially the late evening hours into the early morning hours, rain and possible thunderstorms are likely as the low drops to 60. That chance for showers continues into the mid-morning tomorrow before becoming mostly sunny and a whole lot cooler, with a high of just 70. For tomorrow night, mostly clear, the low dips to 45. And for this weekend, sunny, with highs of 72 on Saturday and 75 on Sunday.
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0: Grayson here as we roll into the 4 o'clock hour of our drive home. It's all brought to you by Lakeland College and that commercial truck driver training program. How we start this second hour of the drive home is the same as it is every day. It's with our sports schedule. That comes courtesy of Thule's Family Barbershop. Starting with high school baseball, T-Town, they host St. Anthony. You got Neoga at CHBC. Dietrich goes to Woodlawn. And North Clay plays Christ Our Rock Lutheran. For high school volleyball, Mattoon, they host Muhammad Seymour. Charleston is out Mount Zion. And Tri-County goes against Arcola, of which you could hear right here. Don't move the dial. That coverage will kick on somewhere around 7 with Lane on the call. Some additional high school volleyball. Newton takes on Robinson. Effingham goes to Taylorville. T-Town, they battle St. Anthony. Cerro Gordo Bement versus Sullivan. Casey Westfield goes against Lawrenceville. And undefeated Pena at 22-0 on the season. They take on Vandalia. For college softball, EIU, they host Lakeland, actually. That's for the strikeout cancer game, starting at 6 p.m. Then in the MLB, where only one series of the wild card required a Game 3. That's for the Braves and Phillies. That series will kick off at 7 tonight. That winner there, they'll advance to face the Dodgers for the NLDS. In the NFL, Thursday Night Football over there on Prime. The Browns, they host the Steelers at 7:15. And the NHL is all the way back. Regular season play kicking off as of earlier this week. You got the Blackhawks as they play the Mammoth at 8:30. It's a really good time for sports. Not my favorite time for sports, but it maybe is, now that I say that out loud. That's a look at your sports schedule. It's brought to you by Thule's Family Barbershop.
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0: 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Today, a high of, what, about 86, 88 degrees? It's kind of hard to be thinking about winter when it's like that. But just know that the weather is supposed to take a nosedive by the end of the weekend into early next week. And that's when we'll be thinking about winter and the fact that it'll be here soon. Some local kids don't have a coat to actually keep them warm during the cold months ahead. You could help by donating new or clean, maybe even gently used coats. 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

0: Think Is You Drunk by Riley Green. Before him, it was Randy Travis and Kenny Chesney. 101.3 WMCI. We're just about to that all-request drive at 5. Feel like it crept up on us here today, and we got a new sponsor behind it. That's Mucky Dog's Pub. 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
0: For this evening, and especially the late evening hours into the early morning hours, rain and possible thunderstorms are likely as the low drops to 60. That chance for showers continues into the mid-morning tomorrow before becoming mostly sunny and a whole lot cooler with a high of just 70. For tomorrow night, mostly clear, the low dips to 45. And for this weekend, sunny, with highs of 72 on Saturday and 75 on Sunday.
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0: Just 20 minutes into this all request drive at 5. I would love to hear from you with what you want to hear at 217-235-5MCI on 101.3 WMCI. This all request drive at 5 is brought to you by Mucky Dogs Pub. You can find them on Main Street in Lerna. There was a bridge deck overlay project on Old State Road. It was going over Interstate 57. That's just east of Mattoon. Well, they started the work earlier this week, and they wrapped it up as of yesterday. Yesterday at 3:30. So Old State Road is back up and running, even quicker maybe than they were hoping. So Old State Road is no longer closed between Lerner Road and south of the Country Club. You do not have to worry about it. No other travel plans are needed anymore. Old State Road is back up and running, hopefully making that drive home of yours a little bit easier. 101.3 WMCI.
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4: 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Registration is from 5 to 6, and then the fun begins. It's free, but open to the first 15. First and second place win prizes, so grab some pub bites, a little liquid courage, and try some words that few can spell sober. The Adult Spelling Bee, Wednesday, at Mucky Dogs Pub in Lerna, where the words get harder and the beer stays cold.
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7: More is always better when it comes to racing. 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The Hornets purse is $2,000. The National Points Champion in all three divisions will be determined at this event. Modifieds, Pro Mods, and Crown Vicks will also be running. 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

0: number one hit there for Ronnie Millsap, lost in the 50s tonight. 101.3 WMCI. So you want to hear something else like that? I mean, Stranger in My House, Prisoner of the Highway. Doesn't have to be Ronnie Millsap, but it could be. At 217-235-5MCI for our All Request Drive at 5, brought to you by Mucky Dogs Pub. We're going to move on over into our country time capsule and take a look at what took place on this day in country music. Beginning with October 1st of 1929, born on this day in Oklahoma City, Oklahoma, it was Bonnie Owens. Bonnie was married to Buck Owens and later Merle Haggard. In 1965, Haggard and Owens both recorded the song Just Between the Two of Us, and it was likely her best-known hit. Bonnie Owens was born on this day, 1929. On this day, 1956, George Jones released his debut album. That was the Grand Ole Opry's New Star. He himself actually wrote or co-wrote all 14 of the songs on the album, of which three of them were early top 10 country hits. The reason I featured Ronnie Millsap there was on this day, 1985, he was at number one for that very song we just heard, Lost in the 50s Tonight. Moving ahead to 2005 and closing out this country time capsule, Dierks Bentley was inducted into the Grand Ole Opry on this day, 2005. That's a look at our country time capsule and what took place on this day in country music. 101.3 WMCI.
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2: For this evening, and especially the late evening hours into the early morning hours, rain and possible thunderstorms are likely as the low drops to 60. That chance for showers continues into the mid-morning tomorrow before becoming mostly sunny and a whole lot cooler with a high of just 70. For tomorrow night, mostly clear, the low dips to 45. And for this weekend, sunny with highs of 72 on Saturday and 75 on Sunday.
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0: 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I'm just Grayson here behind it, kind of. Now for Bubba's Burgers and Dogs this week, this is their day of rest as they get geared up for a big weekend. Starting tomorrow, they're going to be at CVS in Shelbyville, and they'll be there from 10 to 2. But this Saturday and Sunday, they'll be at the softball tournament being held at the Mattoon Roundhouse Complex. They'll start at 9 a.m. each day, and they'll run until that last game does too. Be sure to follow Bubba's Food Truck on Facebook, and you'll always know where they're going to be.
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0: 101.3 WMCI, Megan Maroney in Medicine there. You might as well plan to not move that dial. We've got Tri-County Volleyball as they take on Arcola over there in Oakland, and Lane is on the call, and thank goodness for it, right? Because there are not many people that know volleyball as well as he does around here. So you're going to get a great call, and it should be coming your way in probably 20 minutes or so. That's just an estimate, give or take. Don't hold me to that. But I want to say thank you for joining me on the drive home, and I'll be sure to talk at you tomorrow.
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5: For this evening, and especially the late evening hours into the early morning hours, rain and possible thunderstorms are likely as the low drops to 60. That chance for showers continues into the mid-morning tomorrow before becoming mostly sunny and a whole lot cooler with a high of just 70. For tomorrow night, mostly clear, the low dips to 45. And for this weekend, sunny with highs of 72 on Saturday and 75 on Sunday.
6: Honored to be named one of the top 50 community service radio stations in the U.S. by the National Association of Broadcasters, 101.3 WMCI.